0: Brunette from Tucker Wetmore. He was on the show with us last night. If you missed any of it, we're going to be revisiting some of that tomorrow. Coming up by request, Luke Bryan. Don't forget, Luke and Jason Aldean have their Double Down Tour going down in select cities. Here's the announcement.
1: So I was thinking, you should probably go first.
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1: Are you kidding me?
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You know, he wasn't real sure what the next single was going to be before he put this one on the radio. Cody Johnson said, you guys chose for him. It was your reaction in the crowd every time he played The Fall.

0: Bottoms Up, Brantley Gilbert, Country Nights Live. You know, I feel so bad for the first guy that decides to date his daughter.
1: Oh, I do have a plan, I think, for the first guy that comes and gets her so far. I feel like we all have to devise that plan ahead of time, and I'm sure it'll be like most of my albums. I'll change everything about it before it happens. But right now, I have a neighbor that said that the first time a guy came to pick his daughter up, he just told him, like, hey, man, just so you know, whatever you do to her, I'm going to do to you. So I think I'm going to take that up a notch and just have my driveway lined with all my biker buddies, like just the entire driveway, have him pull in that way and be like, look, son, I ain't going to clean a gun in front of you. You know I got them. But whatever you do to her, all of us are going to do to you. And, you know, some of them boys been to prison. Maybe that'll deter some of these little boy habits.
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Another huge My Kind of Saturday Night weekend. Back-to-back Friday, Saturday. Green Bay, Wisconsin. He just knocked it. I guess it's not knocking out of the ballpark if it's a football field, right? Back in the saddle. Look.

0: how exactly does Zach Top go about choosing songs for his albums?
1: Well, it's interesting. A bunch of the songs on this record, I think 10 of them, were all recorded, written and recorded before we ever put out the Cold Beer and Country Music album. So we had a whole bunch of songs piled up and kind of picked the 12 that we thought fit the first record. But it was cool to be able to zoom out and take a big picture view and feel like we could pick and choose where, all right, this thing feels more like a later record song, or this one seems more like an introduction thing where it should be included on the first record. So it was fun to be able to hold back some stuff from that first batch of songs and hold it back for the second record. And then we recorded a handful of them at the beginning of 2025 as well. But pretty much all the songs were written before we ever put out the first record. I wrote one song in 2024. That was Loving the Wrong Things, and that obviously made it on the record. But we had a bunch of this stuff piled up already, and so it was kind of just picking and choosing what stuff would fit on this and what we thought would make a cohesive project. And I hope that's what we've done. Hope you're enjoying it.
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Montana sky. 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London, Paris, paradise. 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

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That sunset, cliffs by the sea, and the night rolled in. And you still talk about that moon that I can't recall. But God, I saw all I needed to.

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0: That line is a very hard thing to do. 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

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I had one special lady in this church that asked me to sing this song, and she's done gone on to be with Christ. Miss Linda, I sure wish your mother was here tonight so I could sing. Maybe she's listening. I hope you enjoy The Long Black Train.

0: I tell you what, like Brother Dennis said last week, let's go home. Amen. I tell you what, y'all know I'm not going to do that. Well, it's good to be here with you tonight. And I don't know about you, but that song is a song of great hope. Amen. And I look forward to the day I get to go to that place I've never been, where many of my loved ones who I missed more and more as I live upon this old weary land. I got a dad that left me when I was 20. He was only 44. I got a brother 2 years younger than me. He was taken in a car wreck. And you know, I think about those things from time to time, but you know what? Because of Jesus, we have a hope that those who don't know our Lord, who doesn't understand that there's a place prepared for us who know him, that he's coming back to get us. We're either going to meet him one day through leaving here, through death, or one day he's coming to get us. And I don't know about y'all, in the midst of the suffering, no matter what we may go through, no matter how bad it may get, Jesus' grace is greater than anything this world can throw upon us, because he who is in us is greater than this world and anything it has. And because of Jesus, we have an unending hope that one day we're going to leave all this and be in that perfect place she sang about, Beulah Land. That's our home. Amen. We're just passing through. Tonight I want to talk to us. You may be going through some suffering right now. If you haven't, you're going to probably sooner or later. I want to talk to us from the book of 2 Corinthians chapter 1, 2 Corinthians chapter 1, about the consoling comfort of Jesus. How many of you have been comforted by Jesus? Amen. I know. If you know Jesus, you know what he can do. And I want to talk to us right here, read a couple of verses, and then we're going to look at it and dig in. Paul writing, this is one of my favorite passages. I use it many times during a funeral. But tonight I want us to look at it. He says in verse 3 of chapter 1 in the book of 2 Corinthians, "Blessed be the God and Father of our Lord Jesus Christ, the Father of mercies and the God of all comfort, who comforts us in not some, not most, but all of our tribulations." There's not anything you'll ever face that our God is not so great, he's not so faithful, that his ability to console us and comfort us is greater than whatever that tribulation may bring. And look at what he says right here, that we may be able to comfort those who are in any trouble. How many of you had trouble lately? With the comfort with which we ourselves are comforted by God. For as the sufferings of Christ abound in us, so our consolation also abounds through Christ. And he goes on, he says, "Now if we are afflicted, it is for your consolation and salvation, which is effective for enduring the same sufferings which we also suffer. Or if we are comforted," he says, "it is for your consolation and salvation." I want you to focus on this verse right here, verse 7. "And our hope," Paul's telling them, "my hope to you, our hope for you is steadfast. It stands firm because we know that as you are partakers of the sufferings," and we all will be, "you will also be partakers of the consolation." That's the consoling comfort. You know, as a pastor, people come to me, Brother Dennis, and I know you know what I'm talking about, with troubles that I used to say, what am I going to do? What can I give them? What can I do? You know what I've learned? There's nothing better you can give them than Jesus and the Word of God. And you know what Paul says? He says right here that no matter what we go through, no matter what tribulations we face, you say, what is tribulation? I looked that word up in the Webster Dictionary. Tribulation is a state of great trouble or suffering. And you know what I like about the Bible? There's some preachers that will tell you, oh, give your heart to Jesus and it'll be life happy ever after. How many of you found out that ain't true? Friends, listen, what do they tell them when tribulation comes? You know what Jesus said? You know, in the Bible, generally, tribulation refers to the suffering and anguish of the people of God. As a matter of fact, according to the New Testament, tribulations are an expected reality, even for the followers of Christ. Listen what Jesus said. He said, "These things I've spoken to you, that in me you may have peace. In the world you will have tribulation. Have you figured that out yet? But be of good cheer." How can you be of good cheer? Because he overcame the world, and because he lives in us, and his spirit lives in us, and he gives us his word, his grace is sufficient to, no matter what we face, to give us the ability to overcome anything that he allows to come upon us. But I want you to know, I used to think, and I heard that statement, that he won't put anything on you more than you can handle. And you know, that is true. But it's more than you can handle with Jesus. If you try to handle it by yourself, you're going to find out that this world is going to overcome you. It is going to overwhelm you. But you can be a good cheer, because anything that comes upon you, if you'll hang on to Jesus, if you'll put your trust in Jesus, if Jesus lives within you, his grace is sufficient to get you through. Look, Paul tells us in this next verse, he said, I don't want you to be ignorant, brethren, of our trouble which came to us in Asia. Now tonight, I'm not talking about trouble that you get in because you did something you shouldn't have done and you're suffering the consequences of being rebellious or sinful. Friends, listen, I'm talking about troubles that come that you didn't do anything to make happen. Yeah, you know, if you get in trouble for doing something against the Lord, if you're in sin, you can confess it, repent, and turn, and the Lord will bring healing. And yes, he does bring troubles. He corrects us. He chastens us. But I'm talking about when you're doing everything the way you're supposed to do. You're living for the Lord. You're trusting Jesus. But all of a sudden, you wake up one day and out of nowhere, tribulation shows up in your life. I think that's what happened to Paul here. Look at what he says. Yes, he says, we don't want you to be ignorant, brethren, of our trouble which came to us in Asia. And look at what he says about it. That we were burdened beyond measure above strength. You ever had something come up on you in life that could not be taken away, that when it happened, it was beyond your ability to even measure it. It was beyond your ability to even gauge it, and it was beyond your strength to handle. That's what Paul's saying. He said it was so bad. Look at what he says in that verse. He says this trouble was so bad, he says, that we even despaired even unto life. We thought we wasn't going to survive it. And look at what he says. Yes, we had the sentence of death in ourselves that we should look, not trust in ourselves, but in God who raises the dead, who delivers us from so great a death. If God can raise the dead, surely he can get us through any trouble we in. As long as I'm breathing, I got hope. Amen. And if I do die, I'm going to Beulah land. I'm going home. Friends, I'm telling you, there's something worse that can happen to you than dying. When you got Jesus, you don't have to worry. And Paul said, this was so overwhelming. It was more than I could handle, but it taught me something. It taught me to quit trying to trust in myself, and it taught me to have to trust in Jesus. You know, there's people who come to you with a problem. What do you do when you lose a loved one? That's not something that's going to go away. God's grace is so unbelievable that he can comfort us in any tribulation. And he doesn't have to make the tribulation go away. We think to make this suffering go away, remove the suffering. But sometimes there's things that will not be removed. The loss of a loved one. I've had people come to me and said, my spouse came to me and said they were leaving. They don't love me anymore. I've done everything to get them to come back. They're broken. They're grieving. They're hurting. I know people who have wayward children who are prodigals. Guys, listen. It's going to be a great day when we trust God and that prodigal comes back. But you don't have to wait till the prodigal comes home to be that father waiting on that horizon with a heart that is comforted, because you know God is faithful. You know you've raised them up right. You've trained them in the way they should go. And you can take comfort in knowing that Jesus is going to bring hope. But until he does, he comforts you in the tribulation, in the struggling. I know he's done it to me so many times. Paul told the truth. Listen to what he says in the book of Acts. He says, and when they had preached the gospel in that city, they made many disciples. And they returned to Lystra and Iconium and Antioch, strengthening the souls of the disciples, exhorting them to continue in the faith. That's the most important thing. Keep the faith. Continue in the faith. Hold on to the hope that we have in Jesus. Because you know what he did? He didn't tell them, just hang on to Jesus. It'll all get away, go away. This is what he said. We must, through many tribulations, enter the kingdom of God. Friends, we're going to have tribulations. And listen what Paul says right here. When you look over in chapter 3, he brings it up. Now, he's speaking to a church. And as we look through this letter, there's a theme. He's showing us that blessed be our God and Father, the God of all mercies and all comfort, who can comfort us in every, all tribulations. Look at what he says right here in verse 4 of chapter 3. And we have such trust through Christ toward God, not that we are sufficient of ourselves to think of anything as being from ourselves, but our sufficiency is from God, who also made us sufficient as ministers of the new covenant. Now, I want you to go and say, how many of you understand that you're a minister? Me and Brother Dennis, and if there's any other pastors, we're not the only ones who are ministers. If you've been saved, and if God has comforted you in your suffering, we just seen Paul said that same comfort that we have received, God expects us to go to others who are suffering also and give them the hope of the comfort we've already received. And I don't know about y'all, I've come to church before where I didn't think I could preach, Brother Dennis. I thought, man, I ain't going to make it. How am I going to preach? And somebody just comes up to me and starts talking to me about Jesus and starts telling me something Jesus did in their life. And all of a sudden, I'm ready to preach, boy, because I done found out again, Jesus is faithful. And I don't know how many times I didn't think. I said, it's beyond measure. It's beyond strength. Lord, I don't even know if I got enough life in me to get up there. And he keeps putting it in me because his grace is sufficient. Any preacher who can preach consistently the word of God under the anointing of God knows that it is not him. It can't be him. It must be Jesus. It must be the anointing of God. And you have that same anointing. There's not a neighbor, there's not a child, there's not anybody in your life that God has put in your horizon that he hasn't put in you the ability to show this comfort. And how many of you has had something happen before and you're in the middle of it and you're saying, this don't make sense, but I'm all right. You know, you look, I want to show you another spot in this book. I love the book of Corinthians. Look in chapter 4. Paul says that God put the treasure of Jesus, the Holy Spirit, in us. In chapter 4, verse 7, look at what he says. But we have this treasure in earthen vessels. What's an earthen vessel? This old body. And these old earthen vessels is weak. And look at what he says. That the excellence of the power may be in God and not in us. And guys, listen. We have this treasure, God's Spirit, Jesus, living within us. In these old bodies, that the excellence of the power that we get to have working in and through us is not of us, it's of God. And friends, look at what he says. We're hard pressed on every side, yet not crushed. How many can identify with that? The world's pressing on us. The devil's pressing on us. The old flesh. But listen what else he says. We are perplexed. You've been confused lately? You ever had something happen? This doesn't make sense. He said, we're perplexed, but we're not in despair. Look at what else he says. Persecuted but not forsaken, struck down but not destroyed. And friends, that he says, always caring about in the body the dying of the Lord Jesus, that the life of Jesus, that's the treasure, may also be manifested in our body. Friends, listen, you know what God actually does? He uses the tribulation to start the process of making us learn to trust Jesus to the point we experience the power of God, this treasure in us, when we go through tribulation. Friends, think about this. How many of you have had something in your life, and be honest, I'll be the first to confess it. Lord, I will never, ever be happy. I will never quit whining until you take this away. Get it out of my life. I'm tired of this suffering. I'm tired of this tribulation. It could be a person. It could be a circumstance. It could be a lot of things. But I used to think the only way I'll ever have peace and comfort is for it to be gone. And God wouldn't move it. And finally, I began to complain. Lord, I've asked you. I don't have lost count. I'm not like Paul. Paul said 3 times he asked him to move that thorn. I don't know. There's been times, Brother Dennis, where I'll be honest, I lost count. Lord, if you don't move this, you're going to hear me every day. My wife said, please move it. Lord, I'm tired of his whining. And you know, I began to look at Paul. And you know, Paul, I don't look at Paul as a weak person, do you? I look at Paul as one of the strongest Christians in the Bible. And when you turn with me to chapter 12, I want to bring something to your attention that God showed me. I want to talk to you about, if we're going to minister others, it's going to require us being vulnerable enough to admit when the suffering we go through gets to us. Paul, the principle of vulnerability is important. You see, it's only human to point to our strengths and try to hide our weaknesses, especially as a pastor or a leader. I don't want you to know I'm weak, but I ain't too good at it because I'm an open book. I'm pretty transparent. But you know what I found? If I want to help y'all with your weaknesses, I got to admit mine. Amen. And what you got to see is Marvin is weak, but Jesus is strong. Amen. And when Marvin fails, Jesus doesn't fail. And when Marvin falls, Jesus keeps getting him back up. You know, I'm a mess up waiting to happen, but what I've learned is not to let my mess up mess me up. And to keep letting Jesus fix me. Because I'm here to tell you, Jesus is able to fix your worst mess up you'll ever do. And you may have something in your life that's messed up and you're saying, God, get it away, take it away. But God has left it there. He's still trying to teach you something. You know what I think he's trying to teach us? Quit trying to fix it yourself and trust me. I am able to fix this. And you know what? Paul's writing, and we've heard about it. Instead of Paul hiding his weakness, he freely shares it. And I was thinking, why would he do that? You see, only when we show our weaknesses can we also reveal the comfort and the strength of our Lord's consoling comfort. And you know what? He don't have to take away the thorn. I don't know what it was, but it was bad. But he didn't take it away. And you know what? Paul didn't go to mully grubbing like I usually do. He said, I'm going to rejoice in this thorn. Look at what he says right here. He says right here in verse 7 of chapter 12, unless I should be exalted above measure by the abundance of these revelations, he had seen things that no man was supposed to see. So God allowed a thorn to be put in his flesh, and it was given to him, a messenger of Satan to buffet him. That means to beat him. Lest I should be exalted above measure. You know what? To receive grace, the greatest requirement is to be humble. The Bible says that he gives more grace to the humble, but he resists the proud. No one is exhibiting more pride than when you keep trying to fix something yourself that only God can fix. When you keep trying to overcome something that you can't overcome. So you got to humble yourself. And God apparently was having to teach Paul this. And he says, concerning this thing, I pleaded with the Lord 3 times that he might depart from me. And the Lord said to me, Paul, my grace is sufficient for you. He says, for my strength is made perfect in your weakness. And you know what? I'm weak. Everybody in here has got a weakness. And I used to think we all got strengths, and we do. But our greatest strength is that we know Jesus and that Jesus knows us and he lives within us. And when you get to the point where you give up on yourself and you begin to trust Jesus, you're on the road to being like Paul. Listen to what Paul said. Therefore, why? Because God showed him. Therefore, most gladly. Now, he's saying this. The suffering hasn't been taken away. The thorn's still there. He said, I'm not removing it, Paul, because this is what's making you strong in me. So he says, therefore, most gladly, I would rather boast in my infirmities that the power of Christ may rest upon me. Amen. Man, those who's had that perfect, easy life, when you look at them, rarely do they exhibit a person who walks in the power and anointing of a person who's got grace all over their life. Friends, think about this. As we begin to look at Paul, he says, I would rather rejoice and be glad in my infirmities. I looked up that word too. You know what infirmities are? Physical or mental weaknesses. It says old age is an infirmity. So ain't nobody not going to have one. Look around. We're living in a place full of infirmity. I looked in the mirror and said, amen. So beard's white. But guys, listen, physical weaknesses, old age infirmities come to men and women alike. Eventually, you will experience that we are weak, whether you want to admit it or not. And listen what he says, not only infirmities, but I take pleasure in reproaches. How many of you came to church today saying, boy, I'm sure thankful for all that reproach I got all week. I hope I get reproached this Sunday. I hate reproach. But Paul's saying, I'm thankful for it because it makes me turn to Jesus. And I look, I didn't come to Jesus because my life was wonderful. I was on that black train way too long, 33 years. I got on it and I couldn't get off, Brother Ronnie. It took me too far. It was too fast and it wouldn't stop. But finally, one day, Jesus stopped that old train, got me off. Amen. And I've been off ever since. Has life been easy? Oh, no. But I want to tell you what, it's been better than any time before Christ. And listen, not only reproaches, but look at what else. He says, I take pleasure in reproaches, in needs. Who likes being needy? In persecutions, in distresses, for Christ's sake. He said, this is happening for Christ's sake. Not because I sinned, because Jesus is allowing it. Why? For when I am weak, I am strong. You know what brings us to Christ, if we'd be honest? Not that we become smart. I went to church. Boy, I got to read my Bible. Man, I figured it out. No, you know what happened? I got tired of being broke and messed up and being hurting. Friends, tonight, no matter what the world has done to you, no matter what the devil has taught you and showed you and convinced you of, our God loves you. He's here for you. You didn't get here tonight by accident. You're here by his design, by his plan. And the thing in your life right now that you've been letting consume you, that you've been saying, get it out, get it out. Tonight, it might be what brought you to the place where you can finally say, Jesus, come on in. Lord, I've been doing it by myself. I've been trying to fix this. You know what? You need to come tonight if you're not saved, just like you are. You don't have to fix anything. You don't have to change anything. Jesus says, come as you are. Whosoever shall come. He says, if you come, I will give you rest. I will give you comfort. Tonight, there may be somebody here, and you're hearing this, and you're saying, you don't understand my life. You don't know how bad it is. You don't understand what I used to be like before y'all met me. And friends, I'm here tonight to tell you that the devil will tell you there's no hope. There's nothing you can do. Your flesh is weak. It will not ever be able to straighten up the things in your life that only Jesus can do. But tonight, Jesus did what we couldn't do when he went to the cross. He paid the price we couldn't pay. His perfect, sinless, no infirmities, no weaknesses, went to a cross that we deserved to go to. And he, by his sacrifice, paid the price. And by his wounds, by his stripes, we are healed. And tonight, you can be saved simply by trusting him. What's it mean to trust him? Put faith in him. You know what he says? If you admit that you're a sinner, that you've fallen short, that you've messed up, and you believe he come to die for you on the cross according to the scriptures. He was buried, and on the third day, he rose again according to the scripture. You know what he's doing right now? How many of you have been comforted by him lately? How many of you has had his grace do something in your life that you couldn't explain that he did it? You said, Lord, I keep doubting you, and you keep showing me that you are able, and not only able, but willing to do above and beyond what I could even think to ask. And the biggest thing you'll ever ask him to do is to forgive you, to cleanse you, to wash you, and save you, and come into your life and put his life in you. And tonight, that's what he wants to do in anybody in here who's not saved. So before we go any further, I just want us to take a moment to bow your heads and just to think, do you remember what it was like when you lived in this world without Jesus? Do you remember how hard it was to live the life that we get to live now, that he helps us by his grace? Tonight, there may be somebody in the midst that you know this is your night, that you need to give your life to Jesus. If you've never trusted Christ, this is the start of what we're looking at tonight. Would you raise your hand if you need Jesus? Is there anybody tonight that needs Christ as their personal Savior? Amen. I see you, brother. God bless you. Would there be another? Would there be another? You know, he'd have went to that cross for one. But if you haven't been to the Jesus' cross, this is your night. There's one who comes tonight. As we pray before we leave, if you trust Jesus and ask him to come and forgive you, to come into your life and save you, it's not our prayer. It's not this church. It's by him and him alone. But tonight, amongst Christians, how many of you is going through something right now that you're touching. Hands are going up already that only Jesus can fix. And you've been trying to fix it. You've been struggling. You've been just saying, get rid of it. Make it go away. Tonight, try what Paul did. Just say, Lord, I believe your grace is sufficient. Comfort me in my suffering. Comfort me in the tribulation. Because you know what the world needs to see? Not Christians who have no problems, but Christians who have problems, but they still praise Jesus. They still give him glory. And so tonight, for everybody who raised their hand, I want to pray for God's grace to bring healing to you. And then we're going to close out together and pray for our one brother who needs to have Christ come into his heart tonight. So would you pray with me? Father, we thank you for the sufficient healing grace that is able to comfort us in the worst of tribulation. No matter what this world throws upon us, Lord, someone tonight came discouraged. Someone came without hope. Someone tonight came wondering if they're going to make it tomorrow. But Lord, tonight I pray that you would give grace, that you would raise us up, that you would comfort us in the midst of our troubles, and that, Lord, we would leave here with hope because of what you did in our heart. And Lord, as we begin to pray out, if there's somebody who didn't raise their hand who needs to pray this prayer with us, this prayer won't save unless we believe it in our heart. But if we believe this in our heart, confess with our mouth, Lord, we thank you for the saving grace of Jesus Christ. So, Father, tonight we say it anew and afresh. Father, we confess that we sin. And we ask you, Lord, to forgive us of our sins, to cleanse us of all of our unrighteousness, to come into our life tonight and fill us with your Holy Spirit and help us to live our life for you. Jesus, we thank you for the cross and for the promise of eternal life. And as we put our trust and hope in you, we thank you that you've promised us to never leave us, to never forsake us, but to be with us even until the end of the age. So thank you for the grace that we have that comforts us, that strengthens us. And just like Paul, that we're able to say, Lord, we praise your name, even in our infirmities, even in reproaches, even in trouble, we give you praise in Jesus' name. Amen. Amen.
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10: Getting your heart broken can be really rough. 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It's not just an emotional experience, it's a physical one too. Often described as getting the wind knocked out of you, a knot in your stomach, trouble sleeping. I recently spoke about this with Dr. Yoram Yovel, a psychiatrist and neuroscientist. He was on my podcast, Chasing Life. Now, he told me heartbreak doesn't have to last forever. And while your inclination might be to withdraw, isolate, and shut down, it's often the opposite of what supports healing. One of the things that helps us the most is reconnecting to other people you love. And the reverse is also true, he said. If someone you care about is struggling, don't give up on them. You hold the power to comfort loved ones that are in deep physical or emotional distress. I'm Dr. Sanjay Gupta, helping you live a better life.
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The low tonight is going to be 69 degrees. Nice. And tomorrow's low will be 69 as well. Double nice. Tomorrow's high, 82. And PM thunderstorms possible tomorrow. For now, we have cloudy skies, a 20% chance of rain, a 60% chance of rain tomorrow. So we are not done with the precipitation just yet.

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I'll tell you why she was sent back. Her bond was revoked. That's coming up in two songs. This is song number one, Kane Brown and Woman.

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0: Megan Maroney, Beautiful Things on All American Country, 101.1 KRMD, a Marshall, Texas woman, and she is a former Marshall ISD educational aide, is back behind bars. Her bond was revoked. Harrison County jail records show 37-year-old Rachel Ann Kerspel was booked into the Harrison County Jail on May 22nd. That's 2 days after she was released on bond in a case involving injury to a child, elderly, or disabled person with intent to cause bodily injury. She remains in custody. Coming up on the Sean Show, we keep it rolling next. I've got Darius Rucker with Wagon Wheel, Josh Ross, Zach Top, and that song from the Brothers Osborne called Stay a Little Longer. You stay a little longer. We go commercial free for over 30 minutes next.
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10: When it comes to the myriad reasons people don't get enough exercise, psychologist Diana Hill has heard them all. She's the author of a new book with a great title, I Know I Should Exercise, But. On a recent episode of my podcast, Chasing Life, Hill told me the number one reason people don't exercise is because they don't feel like they have enough time. She told us that she encourages people she works with to shift from an either-or mindset to a both-and mindset. Hill herself uses time at her son's baseball game to walk around the field cheering him on instead of sitting on the sidelines. She also recommends setting up your space at home, at work, in the car to facilitate movement. So every night before I go to bed, I lay out my workout clothes next to my bathroom sink so they are waiting there for me as a good reminder. I'm Dr. Sanjay Gupta, helping you live a better life.
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But I do love that Louisiana Bistro is our sweet deal. 25 gets you 50 at Louisiana Bistro in Bossier, literally right over the Jimmy Davis Bridge. Get that sweet deal. 25 gets you 50. They have meat pies, po' boys, their crawfish queso half off.

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Blake Shelton on All American Country, 101.1 KRMD. As far as weather tonight, 69 for the low. Tomorrow's high is going to be 82, but keep in mind, a 60% chance of rain tomorrow. In fact, we're looking at PM thunderstorms tomorrow.

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0: John Morgan, kid myself, on All American Country 101.1 KRMD. 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If you have any child 18 or under, you can register your child to get a meal box. You can get all your information at the Bossier Parish Schools official website. 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Lewis, Parkway High School, Houghton Middle School, and Benton Middle School. On the way on the Sean Show, plenty of music. In fact, we're not going to stop down until next hour. I've got Brooks and Dunn on the way, Hardy with MacArthur, that new one, Jordan Davis, Turn This Truck Around, and a little later on, Jason Aldean, How Far Does a Goodbye Go?
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3: You and I have never met, but I'm willing to bet that there is something you would like to do, but you feel like you can't, that it's too hard, that you don't deserve it. A colleague of mine recently told me about this new book called Brave Shift, 30 Mindset Changes to Transform Your Life. It's written by a woman named Michelle Carrer. Carrer says the one thing most people forget when they set a goal is to attach a reason to it. Having that reason is big, because when you don't want to do something that's necessary to reach your goal, you can go back to your reason to find the motivation you need. Try to frame your goal as something you want to achieve, as opposed to being a bad part of yourself that you want to change. That will make you more likely to succeed, as will asking for help. All of us need it, and it makes people feel good to help you achieve your goals. I'm Dr. Sanjay Gupta, helping you live a better life.
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I told a woman once to rock my world. She thought I said rob my world. She stole my watch. And ironically, my globe. It was right there on the bureau. And my car. And my will to live. Pretty much my world. Yeah.

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Tomorrow it could be a situation of wet wieners. Maybe not in the morning, so if you can eat some wieners for breakfast. But PM thunderstorms planned for your Memorial Day weekend on Memorial Day. 60% chance of rain.

Next hour on the Sean Show, since it is Sunday, have you heard of the priest calendar scandal? The priest calendar scandal in Italy, it refers to a popular souvenir called the Calendario Romano, which features attractive men dressed as Catholic priests. Well, for years, many buyers assumed the men in the photos were real clergy. Well, turns out they're just rando people, models, ordinary citizens, not priests at all. It is a major scandalo in Rome. I will talk about that next hour. Also, I have signs your priest might be just some rando sexy dude. Important information here on the Sean Show.

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You do not have to pay full price, especially at Louisiana Bistro. That is our sweet deal. 25 gets you 50 at Louisiana Bistro. They've got crawfish queso. They've got meat pies, po' boys. Open for lunch at 11 a.m., so that's good. You can get right to it. Just over the Jimmy Davis Bridge in Bossier.

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Have you heard about the priest calendar scandal? You haven't? The priest calendar scandal? Oh, it's the biggest thing to happen to Rome in, well, not 2,000 years. At least since Friday. I'll talk about that coming up next.

0: At 3 o'clock, we will have another countdown. At 3 o'clock, we will do the American Country Countdown hosted by Ryan Fox. And have you heard about the Priest Calendar scandal? By the way, it's the Sean Show. The Priest Calendar scandal, it refers to a popular souvenir called the Calendario Romano. The Calendario Romano, which of course is Italian, it features attractive men dressed as Catholic priests. For years, many buyers assumed, as you would, the men in the photos were actually real clergy. But, this isn't good. It was revealed that many of them are actually models or ordinary people, not priests at all. So I have come up with signs your priest might just be some random sexy dude. He doesn't have the skills. He didn't go to school. He didn't go to divinity school, so he doesn't know all the stuff. So to help you, I have signs your priest might be just some random sexy dude. For instance, he calls it the Bibble. If he does that, yeah, probably. He keeps saying that today's gospel passage is a letter from Paul to the Mandalorians. Oh, that's a sure sign. He asks if the Eucharist is on the keto diet. He's very concerned about his figure. He interrupts your confession every 10 seconds to say, dude, high five. Oh, that is a definite sign that he ain't a priest. He pawns a chalice to buy the new GTA 6. Yeah, a real priest would not do that. After confession, he tells you to say four Our Fathers and three male Harrys. Yeah, he doesn't know anything. He didn't go to divinity school. He keeps telling Sister Evelyn that she's a nilf. A nilf? Hold on, let me ask my producer. What does that mean? Oh, that's dirty and disgusting. So, yeah, so if a priest says that, he's not a priest. He keeps wanting to make money by selling pictures of his feet, so he invents holy fans. Yeah, be on the lookout for that. He thinks the good book was written by Matthew, Mark, Luke, and Little John. What? Okay. And finally, he announces that anyone can attend the church social at 3 o'clock today, but, and this is important, no fatties. Coming up on the Sean Show, I keep it rolling with Dan and Shay, that new one called Say So. Also, Vincent Mason with Wish You Well.
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18: 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Deep fake videos of me endorsing products that I've never even heard of and I have no relationship with whatsoever. Let me tell you clearly, these videos are scams. They are designed to take your money. Now, a couple things you should keep in mind. If something sounds too good to be true, it probably is. When you look at these videos, if they don't seem natural, if there's something off about them, the audio or the video, it's probably AI generated. And if you come across something that does pique your interest, see if you can find evidence of it from other sources. I promise you this, if I discover something incredible that you need to know about, I'm going to talk about it somewhere that you can easily find, not on some shady social media site. I'm Dr. Sanjay Gupta, helping you live a better life.
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Brand new music from them. We've been waiting for it. And it's called Say So. You got it on your All-American Country Station, 101.1 KRMD, The Sean Show, till 3.

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Tomorrow is Memorial Day. Expect storms in the afternoon, a 60% chance of rain. And on the way today at 3 o'clock, it is the American Country Countdown. Ryan Fox counts them down in just a little while here at KRMD.

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0: 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Yeah. 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

at number 6 on this weekend's American Country Countdown. That has changed my mind. I'm Ryan Fox, and Riley's going to be occupying a stage he's not quite used to. Coming up soon, what is it? 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